I'd like to introduce you to an unsung hero who's been helping us out for very many years, and I have no idea what we would do without him. On keyboards, Mr. Spike Edney. En avant. Right. This is a song which I wrote quite a few years ago with some friends, but it's never seen the light of day yet. And my excuse for singing it, I think, is just the best thing I have to offer. So here goes.

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1: Here you go, I still got you.
2: No, don't. 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
3: Oh, no.
2: Oh, fucking hell. We might have to edit. I mean...
4: What's the matter?
3: Oh, Brian's fucking around.
4: Brian! Is it ready for take?
2: You're swapping out. He's just swapped amps, he's cheating.
4: Okay, this will be take whatever it is, take four.
3: Okay, hold on.
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0: 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Would you say that you're a very organized person, very spontaneous person, or how would you say?
1: No, myself as an artist, I'm just a musical prostitute, my dear.
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was written by an old friend of mine in the old days of Queen touring years and years and years and years ago. We used to tour about 9 months of the year, and most of it in America. And we had a band with us called Kansas. Fantastic guys from Kansas, of course. And they did a lot of very up-tempo stuff, but they did also beautiful ballads, and this is one of them. It's called Dust in the Wind.

0: I got a feeling I should be doing all right. 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
1: 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I'll consider your offer.
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1: Back to John again. You're playing the electric piano on the next track, You're My Best Friend. How did you wrench the piano away from Freddie?
2: Well, Freddie didn't like the electric piano, so I took it home and I started to... Because I'd never played piano before, and I really started to learn on the electric piano, and basically that's a song that came out, you know, when I was learning to play piano.
3: I refused to play the damn thing.
1: Was this a question of ethics or what?
3: Tinny and horrible. I don't like them. Why play those things when you've got a lovely, super grand piano? No, I think it's basically what he's trying to say is that there was a desired effect, really, in that.
2: It was written on that instrument, and really it sounds best on that, you know, on the instrument that you wrote a song on.
1: Well, it got to number 7 in July 76, You're My Best Friend.

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0: Queen Diary on this day in history.
1: Hello, today is July 31st. Here are some dates from Queen history. 1967, Brian and Dave Dilloway joined Bill Richards to record some songs for Left-Handed Marriage Band at Abbey Road Studios, London, UK. They recorded Appointment, She Was Once My Friend and I Need Time. This was Brian's first time in a major recording studio. 1967, The Reaction played live at St. Just Village Hall, Cornwall, UK. 1971, Queen played live at City Hall, Truro, UK. 1982, Queen played live on Hot Space Tour at Richfield Coliseum, Cleveland, USA. 1991, Brian went to see Guns N' Roses gig at Wembley Stadium, London, UK. He also presented Axl Rose with a Queen Gold Disc to thank him for recording a really good voiceover for a Queen documentary made in America. 2017, Queen plus Adam Lambert played live at the Verizon Center, Washington, USA. 2019, Queen plus Adam Lambert played live at the PPG Paints Arena, Pittsburgh, USA. It was Queen Diary by AI Voice Nate, Queen RadioNet.
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1: Whilst the first single, Keep Yourself Alive, was a success in the United States, Queen had to wait for their second album before coming up with a hit single for Britain, and that was Seven Seas of Rye.
2: I'll take you to the Seven Seas of Rye.
1: Queen's first big hit from March of 1974, Seven Seas of Rye. What was it in particular that had attracted Baker to them less than 18 months before?
3: It was a question of depth of melodies, use of guitars and vocals, using vocals as an instrument, because I've always liked big vocals. I always have done, you know. That was one of the striking points that I liked about it. Plus the fact that they were very bolshy, they were very over the top, they were very aggressive. They also had pent up frustrations the same as I did, because obviously I had lots of production ideas, they had lots of musical ideas. They wanted to put all their musical ideas onto a record, I wanted to put all my production ideas onto a record. And the pure fact that we teamed together, we did the first album, I told you, it was in downtime, so we still never quite got it out of our systems. But when it came to Queen 2, which I don't know whether you're aware of or know about or heard of, when it things like, you know, Dance of the Black Queen and things like that, I mean, it's got every conceivable musical and production technique on that song alone, and everything we just went over the top with the album, and it's a very good album. Even today it's contemporary.
1: Despite criticism of their glam rock posturing, Queen went from strength to strength, and with Baker's assistance came up with album number 3 and achieved gold status in the United States with Sheer Heart Attack.
3: If you can imagine what was actually going through our minds during the Queen period, obviously with their frustrations musically and my frustrations production wise the first Queen album, as I mentioned, was done in downtime, so there was no real chance to express ourselves on any particular big level apart from just getting the songs onto tape. The second album, which people didn't like at the time because they thought of it as being over the top, which of course it was, but we designed it to be over the top. It had every conceivable production idea that was ever available for us at that time. Machinery has now been invented to be able to make the job of us doing that second album easier. But if we hadn't done that second album, a lot of this, some of the machinery, like some of the flanges and phasers and things to do back, things back, would not have been invented. The idea of Queen 3 was, right, let's just get together, let's get some songs out there for once, you know, real little short songs, Killer Queen, and it was very successful on that level. Very few of the production techniques were used. They were used, but they weren't used to such great extent. You know, I mean, the track of, say, Killer Queen, if Killer Queen would have been done a year earlier and was on Queen 2, it would have been probably phased from beginning to end, but it was just used on one word, laser beam. That was the thing it was used on. The whole idea, obviously, of Sheer Heart Attack was just purely for the guys to see whether they can get together and write nice, short, wonderful, down-to-earth hit songs. And they did.
1: Killer Queen, a magnificent track and one which allowed Queen to show their paces without the benefit of kitchen sink production. In 1973 and 4, Baker was at his busiest, producing albums also for Man, Richard Myhill, Lindisfarne, Hustler, a Danish band Gasoline, and a band called Jet. Jet proved to be of passing interest, not only to the public, but to Roy Thomas Baker.
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0: Queen Diary on this day in history.
1: Hello, today is July 31st. Here are some dates from Queen history. 1967, Brian and Dave Dilloway joined Bill Richards to record some songs for Left-Handed Marriage Band at Abbey Road Studios, London, UK. They recorded Appointment, She Was Once My Friend and I Need Time. This was Brian's first time in a major recording studio. 1967, The Reaction played live at St. Just Village Hall, Cornwall, UK. 1971, Queen played live at City Hall, Truro, UK. 1982, Queen played live on Hot Space Tour at Richfield Coliseum, Cleveland, USA. 1991, Brian went to see Guns N' Roses gig at Wembley Stadium, London, UK. He also presented Axl Rose with a Queen Gold Disc to thank him for recording a really good voiceover for a Queen documentary made in America. 2017, Queen plus Adam Lambert played live at the Verizon Center, Washington, USA. 2019, Queen plus Adam Lambert played live at the PPG Paints Arena, Pittsburgh, USA. It was Queen Diary by AI Voice Nate, Queen Radio Net.
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I've always been like this. Success does help. It makes it easier to be outrageous or whatever, but I mean, that doesn't stop me. If all my money ended tomorrow, I would still be the same person. I'd still go about the same way, like I had lots of money, and that's what I used to do before. That's part of me, and I'll always walk around like a Persian popinjay, and no one's going to stop me, honey. 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
2: Rufus, you're under pressure right now.
1: Hit us with it. Here it comes. Come on, Roof. Here it comes.

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1: 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On air. The best of interviews.
2: Yeah. That's the end of side one of A Day at the Races.
3: That was a track
2: by John Deacon, his contribution to this album. It's good. His songs are getting better every time, actually.
3: He's the quiet
2: one. I'm getting
3: one.
2: A bit worried, actually.
3: Yes.
2: He's sort of quiet to lots of people, you think. Don't underestimate him. He's got a fiery streak underneath all that, really. But I think, because I talk so much anyway, he likes to let me do all the talking. But I mean, once people sort of crack that thin ice, then he's all right, you know. Mm. You can never stop him talking then.
3: Actually, you're a very shy bunch, really, aren't you?
2: We are, really, actually.
3: He said, hiding behind
2: not,
3: the bottle.
2: Not, me shy, of course. Yes, I am, actually. People don't seem to realize that. Just because I go around tearing around on stage, they think I should go tearing around life. But I'm not really.
3: Good. Well done. Right. I've said to you once, you must have had a classical upbringing, and you went, so I dropped that one. But I think you really must have.
2: I did. Well, I did have, in my youth, that's a couple of years ago, when I was about 7 years old, I had piano lessons, and I did up to grade four classical, practical and theory, and then I gave it up because I basically sort of play by ear, really, and I can't sight read at all, so I gave that up anyway, and now all my sort of playing is done by ear. I can't read music that well. It takes me a long while.
3: Well, how do you work out these amazing harmonies you do?
2: That's quite easy, yeah.
3: Same as you do.
2: Okay. I don't know, I just sort of, you just have to work at it, you know, and after a while you sort of fall into a pattern and experience. I think I feel I'm getting better every year, don't you?
3: Oh, I do, yes.
2: I learn a lot from our past albums, actually, see how they're constructed and things, and then you sort of use what you've done in the past and work out different things.
3: Mm. So you're polishing beautifully. It's really a polished product now.
2: Yes.
3: I mean, that you take my breath away. The harmonies on that are supreme.
2: They're nice, yes. I'm very, very pleased with them.
3: Isn't he modest?
2: Right, no, wonderful.
3: 22 minutes to 3, and from the polished to the
2: side tool.
3: Yes, bit hairy this number. So if you're a little old lady, stand back.
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0: an endless mystery.
1: Queen Diary, on this day in history.
2: Hello, today is July 31st. Here are some dates from Queen history. 1967, Brian and Dave Dilloway joined Bill Richards to record some songs for Left-Handed Marriage Band at Abbey Road Studios, London, UK. They recorded Appointment, She Was Once My Friend and I Need Time. This was Brian's first time in a major recording studio. 1967, The Reaction played live at St. Just Village Hall, Cornwall, UK. 1971, Queen played live at City Hall, Truro, UK. 1982, Queen played live on Hot Space Tour at Richfield Coliseum, Cleveland, USA. 1991, Brian went to see Guns N' Roses gig at Wembley Stadium, London, UK. He also presented Axl Rose with a Queen Gold Disc to thank him for recording a really good voiceover for a Queen documentary made in America. 2017, Queen plus Adam Lambert played live at the Verizon Center, Washington, USA. 2019, Queen plus Adam Lambert played live at the PPG Paints Arena, Pittsburgh, USA. It was Queen Diary by AI Voice Nate, Queen Radio Net.
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1: 1, 2, 3, 4. Doesn't sound nice, sorry. This thing always sounds out of tune, even though it is. All right, then. 1, 2, 3, 4. Oh, it's you, Bulsara.
2: What?
1: You that's flatting, bastard. You're going, It really makes a difference, because if you do that, I sort of squeeze on the string to make it sharper.
2: Come on! Okay, sorry. I won't sing.
1: It's very important.
2: Okay, then.
1: Right.
3: Right. Anyway, what's going on here, then?
2: Right, Brizy.
1: 1, 2, 3, 4.

0: Yeah. Do another one straight away, because that wasn't too good. Roger, you fucked it up.
1: Not so you'd notice.
2: I noticed.
1: Very silly little rules all over the place.
0: No,
1: now, I want you to do this.
0: No, that wasn't the one you fucked up.
1: No, I know.
2: Take that.
1: Alright.
2: What do you think this group's called?
0: Bitch.
2: Queen Bitch.
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4: The story behind the song, You're My Best Friend. This gentle track, following Roger's engine pumping I'm In Love With My Car on side one of the 1975 A Night at the Opera album, is John's reflection on his newlywed bliss with his wife Veronica. The lyrics, painting a picture of domestic inner contentment, are simple and speak for themselves. Although it is a romantic song, it can still be applied to anyone considered to be a best friend. This was only John's second contribution to Queen's songwriting after the short track Misfire on the previous Sheer Heart Attack album. And it is also quite a short song. In this way, it was in total contrast to Bohemian Rhapsody, which it followed as Queen's second and last single from A Night at the Opera, being released in June 1976. It was perfect for this role, as things needed to quieten down after Bo Rap's long stint at number one. It reached number seven in the UK chart. Furthermore, it established Queen as a real four-composer band for the first time. In the UK, the song had been played extensively on London's Capital Radio prior to its release. Similarly, it received a lot of airplay in the US, where it reached number 16 in the Billboard chart. Indeed, it was later included in the Las Vegas performances of We Will Rock You, the musical, reflecting its enduring popularity in the States. A contemporary review of the single in the New Musical Express described the gorgeous vocals from Freddie, the peerless harmonies, and exquisite loose-string guitar from Brian. In more recent times, in an online drum tutorial recorded during the COVID pandemic, Roger talks about his contribution to this song, demonstrating his reverse fill through the toms, starting with the low ones, and thus achieving a big drum sound. Of course, John was on bass, but he also played the Wurlitzer here, as Freddie admitted that he hated electric pianos. In a 1977 radio interview, John said, "It was written on that instrument, and it sounds best on that, you know, often on the instrument that you wrote the song on." It certainly makes for the distinctive twang that you can hear. In the candle-adorned official video, however, John is seen on a grand piano, just as Freddie played in the song's live performances. The song has been featured in several movies, which is quite appropriate, as video director Bruce Gowers was inspired by the 1975 Stanley Kubrick film Barry Lyndon in his setup of the barn at Ridge Farm in Surrey with 6,000 lit candles on an uncharacteristically hot spring day. The lovey-dovey atmosphere created is clearly visible in the finished product, although the filming itself was, according to Roger's commentary on Greatest Video Hits 1, an unromantically unpleasant sensory experience due to the searing heat and an infestation of flies from the farm. The song was on the set list between September 1976 and the North American leg of the Game Tour 4 years later. Its performance at Lyon in February 1979 features on the Live Killers album. Brian sang and played an acoustic version at an early Queen and Adam Lambert concert at Hammersmith in 2012, footage of which can be found on YouTube. Like so many Queen songs, this light, poppy number has never lost its widespread appeal over the decades. This is Alison Sezzi for Queen Radio.

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1: We're back live on the satellite. It's Rockline. I'm Bob Coburn. Your number to call to speak with Brian May of Queen and the Starfleet Project is toll-free 1-800-222-ROCK. And Rockline welcomes Brian May. Nice to see you here.
2: Thank you, Bob. Yes, and hello to everybody across the United States. This is quite a thrill, actually.
1: You have a couple of albums out now, actually. You have the works with Queen, the Starfleet Project. Do you feel like you're competing with yourself at all?
2: No, not really. I think Starfleet was a very separate thing from Queen. You know, it was the very opposite of what we're trying to do in some ways. You know, the Queen albums are generally very finished and have been worked on and distilled and argued about for months, whereas the Starfleet thing was really just a session of a couple of days, which we did and put out. And so, you know, what it lacked in terms of being a finished product, I think that it gained in terms of being something which people felt was totally real. This was us in the studio, me and Edward and Alan Gratzer and Phil Chen and Fred Mandel.
1: What a lineup.
2: Just enjoying each other's company and enjoying each other's playing. And it's a real, for me, it was the great, or at least one of the great experiences in my life to be able to actually get that all together.
1: Now, this is a one-time shot, though, this
2: Starfleet
1: project.
2: Yes, I think so. It was just a bit of fun at the time, and I was only persuaded to put it out later. I'd already put it away and thought, well, this is fun for me, but maybe for no one else. But I'm glad that some people were able to share that.
1: Let's take a call from the Midwest. Lincoln, Nebraska, Z92 is our affiliate in Omaha. This is Cherie.
3: Hi, Cherie.
4: Hi, Brian.
3: Hello.
4: First, I'd like to say I think Queen's a great group, and I hope you guys keep rocking.
3: Thank you very much.
4: Okay. I want to know, because of Queen's reputation for being hard to work with when making an album, was it easier for you when working with guys on Starfleet Project?
2: It was very easy, yes. It was just a very totally different situation. We knew each other just a little as friends, and we'd never played together properly before. And it was just like an adventure. It's just like, let's go out and play with someone new. You know, it's just, it was all exciting and all interesting and actually quite nerve-wracking on the first day, because we're all looking at each other and thinking, my God, you know, these people we know by reputation, but now we're playing together. And then the second day we relaxed and we did Let Me Out, which actually has that relaxed feel to it. Yeah, Queen is, the four members are all very different, and there are times that we argue a lot. You know, in fact, we argue about most things, but we feel that there is something special in there, and so we just think it's worth persevering. You know, we sieve things through. So in spite of, you know, having sometimes some tenseness between us, I think Queen is still something which has some kind of magic which is worth preserving.
1: Thank you for the call, Cherie.
2: You're
1: we
2: right,
1: have
2: Cherie?
1: More coming up with Brian May of Queen and the Starfleet Project. We'll be right back. It's Rockline on the Global Satellite Network. I'm Bob Coburn with Brian May. We're going to play something from the Starfleet Project. In fact, this is called Starfleet. Brian May and Friends on Rockline. Here's a treat for you. Two of the best guitarists in rock and roll having at it. Edward Van Halen and Brian May. That's
2: Isn't
1: nice.
2: Isn't he kind? Thank you, Bob. We did have at it. I will say that. We did go some.
1: Let's take a call from Toledo, Ohio. FM 104 is our station there. Hello, Ray.
5: Hi, how you doing?
2: Hello, Ray. I'm fine.
5: All right. My question is, before you do a concert or before you play a long jam, do you do anything to make your fingers keep from getting tired?
2: No, they don't get tired, really. I think once you're played in, you don't have that problem. They get sore at the beginning of a tour because I get soft. I've never been a good boy at doing my practice, so I tend to, you know, I do other things. You know, I play the piano and stuff off tour, but I tend not to do the intensive amount of guitar playing that we do on tour. So the first couple of dates, I'm screaming in agony because the finger ends are very sensitive, you know. But as far as getting tired, no, there's some, I suppose if you got tired, there's so much adrenaline in a live situation anyway that you get just spurred on to keep doing more and more stuff. And generally, I don't want to stop at the end of the night.
1: Thanks for the call, Ray. And of course to you, Brian. It's been a pleasure to have you here.
2: Thanks. I enjoyed it a lot. Let's do some more.
1: Come back again, please.
2: Oh, no, now.
1: As a matter of fact, Brian is going to answer some telephones after the show is over, so you can call and talk to him. I'm BC, and I'll be seeing you.
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Come on. 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

0: Queen Diary on this day in history.
1: Hello, today is July 31st. Here are some dates from Queen history. 1967, Brian and Dave Dilloway joined Bill Richards to record some songs for Left-Handed Marriage Band at Abbey Road Studios, London, UK. They recorded Appointment, She Was Once My Friend and I Need Time. This was Brian's first time in a major recording studio. 1967, The Reaction played live at St. Just Village Hall, Cornwall, UK. 1971, Queen played live at City Hall, Truro, UK. 1982, Queen played live on Hot Space Tour at Richfield Coliseum, Cleveland, USA. 1991, Brian went to see Guns N' Roses gig at Wembley Stadium, London, UK. He also presented Axl Rose with a Queen Gold Disc to thank him for recording a really good voiceover for a Queen documentary made in America. 2017, Queen plus Adam Lambert played live at the Verizon Center, Washington, USA. 2019, Queen plus Adam Lambert played live at the PPG Paints Arena, Pittsburgh, USA. It was Queen Diary by AI Voice Nate, Queen Radio Net.
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0: Well, let me introduce you now to the members of Queen. 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

0: Stop that shit. 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
1: Queen live at the Golders Green Hippodrome in London on the 13th of September 1973. This is a soundboard recording. Queen performed this concert for Radio 1, and it was in front of a small audience who were in the balconies, and just the roadies and technicians were on the floor. The Radio 1 DJ, whose name was Alan Black, introduced John Deacon as Deacon John, just like it's in the first album credits, which the band members didn't seem to be happy about. This show was not only broadcasted in the UK or later in the US, but also heavily bootlegged, and it's one of the few excellent sounding bootlegs from the early days. Some of the tracks are still sort of in the making. For example, Father to Son has slightly different lyrics to what we'd get later on the Queen 2 album. 1973 was also probably the first year that Brian started to play his guitar solo with the delays. The first few years it was played during Son and Daughter, and later can be heard in Brighton Rock.

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1: Ooh, yes. This next song is off our first album. It starts off on the piano. It goes something like this.

0: the incredible gentleman of fun.
1: And more importantly, thank you to Queen for making this dream come true for us. Hopefully you guys enjoy it. Sing along. This song's called Somebody to Love.

gonna do my local DJ. 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
1: Coming up next on KMET Los Angeles, we'll be speaking with Brian May of Queen in just a couple moments. Brian May, welcome back to KMET.
2: Thank you, Cynthia.
1: It's good to see you again. The last time you were by here, it was last September. It was right before KMET presented a couple of nights of Queen at the Forum,
2: yes,
1: which were outstanding shows. Anyway, congratulations on this brand new solo project.
2: Good, yes, this is the day at long last. Yeah, it's been lurking on tape for a long time now. We had a few contractual things to get through before we could put it out, you can imagine.
1: There's quite a story behind it, so where do we begin?
2: Well, basically with my little boy, who's 5 years old, who was mad keen on this Starfleet series in England, which in fact was a redone Japanese kids' science fiction story. And it had this theme tune which Jimmy said, "Hey, you shouldn't be doing this stuff, Daddy, you should be doing Starfleet." And so I listened, and I got really keen on it as well. And I thought one day it would be nice to do a real hard rock version of it. Mm-hmm. And it wouldn't really have fitted into the Queen format, because we don't do anybody else's material for a start. And also it was my kind of baby. So the next step was when I was in LA and realised a lot of friends were around and available. And I just thought, well, why don't I actually do it and get these people to play with me?
1: Mm-hmm.
2: And but really just for fun, not with the idea of putting it out. And Edward Van Halen was one, who's a very good friend, and a very big sort of, very full of enthusiasm for everything, you know, that sort of gave me a push. Philip Chen was around, and he's a very buoyant character anyway, and he says, yeah, yeah, yeah, you have to do this. And Fred Mandel, who we've been on the road with, a keyboard player we took on the road with Queen last time,
1: mm-hmm,
2: he said, yes, I'd like to come in and play. And Alan Gratzer, who's very near me when we're in LA, he's kind of my neighbour, and a very, very good friend, and he said, yes, this is a worthwhile thing to do, why don't we actually do it? So we went in and spent 2 days playing Starfleet and a few other things, and really anything that came into our heads. And it was just a whole new experience for me, because I've never been into this sort of supergroup business. I've never played with other people except my own group, really. Very seldom, anyway.
1: Mm-hmm.
2: And we suddenly realised we were all pretty new to this, and it was just a nice experience. Shall I go on?
1: Let's just play it. This is the super, yeah, Southern California debut of Starfleet 94.7. This is KMET. KMET Rock and Roll Radio for the first time anywhere. That is brand new from Brian May and friends. Brian, that is exciting. That is good.
2: Sounds good on your system, I tell you.
1: I mean, Raul's running around playing air guitar to it, or attempting to.
2: Yeah, this should be
1: TV,
2: really.
1: Great. Oh, God. So that's you playing with Eddie Van Halen, Alan Gratzer of REO, Phil Chen, who you said has played with Rod Stewart?
2: Yeah, he was in Rod's band for a while.
1: Okay.
2: Now he's on his own.
1: And Fred Mandel, who has played with you on stage, and he's also going to be on the upcoming Queen album, is that correct?
2: Yes, he's been nipping in and guesting on the Queen album too,
1: great.
2: Yeah, which is very exciting. He has a unique style.
1: Oh, this is exciting. This is real good. So this single, Starfleet, comes out today.
2: Yep.
1: Right? And the entire album is not due out for another week.
2: Next week, yeah.
1: Right.
2: It's a mini album, yeah.
1: Mm-hmm. What else is on the album?
2: There's another track called Let Me Out, which is an old song of mine, which just seemed to be appropriate. It's a semi-blues song, mm-hmm, which gave us a chance to really settle back and think about what we were playing, because Starfleet is pretty hectic. It's a different sort of feel altogether, this track called Let Me Out. And we all solo, we have little bits to do our stuff. And it's quite relaxed. And the other track is a very, very long one, I think it's about 15 minutes long, which is basically jamming around some old riffs from Eric Clapton. From the Blues Breaker album of years ago. I don't know if anybody remembers that. But for us, we all decided it was our inspiration in the old days. The album with Eric Clapton holding the Beano up in the front.
1: Yeah.
2: Called Blues Breakers. It was actually a John Mayall album.
1: So Clapton's been a hero of yours for a long time, right?
2: Oh, yes.
1: Went to see him with the, when he was playing with the Yardbirds, is
2: oh,
1: that right?
2: Yeah, yeah. The Yardbirds and Cream and...
1: But he's also a fan of yours, too. I mean, he said some nice things about you.
2: I saw it in the press. I don't actually really know him. I've said hello a couple of times, but I wouldn't say that I know the guy. But yeah, he has said some very good things about me, which is great. Fab.
1: So the album, which is a mini album, will be out next week, and Starfleet will be on it, Let Me Out, and Bluesbreaker, dedicated to EC.
2: Yeah, that's
1: oh,
2: right.
1: Oh, goodness. Oh, it is great. And tell me about the video that is going to accompany Starfleet. You're also working on that, right?
2: Oh, yes. The series which it came from in England is It's for kids, really, but it's the kind of thing which grown-ups can appreciate. It's done with models. I suppose something like the old Thunderbirds, but a lot better, I would say. And they very kindly gave me their footage. I asked for the episodes that I wanted, and they sent me all the stuff. So we're busy editing it together, and I will be in there as a kind of face narrating the story of the movie. So it's like a little mini movie.
1: How soon can we expect this video?
2: As soon as we get it done, I suppose next week.
1: Oh, good. Well, outstanding. Okay, well,
2: it's full of robots smashing things up and mechanical pterodactyls fighting all sorts of ridiculous stuff.
1: Well, heck, I think we should play Starfleet again, Brian.
2: You want to play the other version?
1: Yeah.
2: I can explain what they are. The version you just heard was for the single, which is edited down and has a little kind of glossy introduction, which I thought would be easy for people to get into. But the version which we're going to play now, which is from the album itself, is a much longer version. And it kind of ambles into the beginning because we weren't quite sure when we were going to start, and we're all looking at each other and saying, okay, shall we go? Go, go, go! Something. And then when the song is supposed to be finished, Edward felt like he couldn't stop, and so we all pile back in about three times again, and the thing just goes on and develops to some new things at the end.
1: Oh, goodness. So this is yet another Super Southern California debut. This is the album version of Starfleet, featuring some amazing guitar interplay between Brian and Eddie. Listen to it. Starfleet, here on KMET. Rock and Roll Radio, KMET, for the first time anywhere. That is Starfleet, the album version from Brian May and Friends, a mini album which will be in the stores next week. It's not available right now. That is Brian May with Eddie Van Halen, Alan Gratzer-Vario, Phil Chen, and Fred Mandel playing together. And Brian, again, it's hot. It's
2: great,
1: so good.
2: Thanks.
1: It
2: I'm
1: really
2: pleased.
1: Is. I'm really excited for you because I know that for years people have been after you to do something, you know, Brian, do a solo album. And it's nice to see that you have, you know.
2: Yeah, well, this isn't really solo. This is not me standing on my own two feet. This is me, you know, this is very much a joint effort.
1: But it's something, you know, you started on your own.
2: Yeah, it's the original impetus. But those guys, every one of them is such a gem. It was such a privilege to play with them. And my big fear when I booked the studio and we were about to go down there, I just thought, my God, the worst thing that can happen is I can get down there and I've got all these great people in there and maybe I won't know what to do with them. You know, that was the big fear. So I made sure that I did my homework and tried to make sure that it would work. But everyone just played great and it worked out. Wonderful.
1: So let me ask, as far as Queen goes, everybody is intact. Freddie Mercury, John Deacon, Roger Taylor, everyone is
2: very
1: happy.
2: They're all still alive, yeah.
1: Everyone is, in other words...
2: Happy is too strong a word.
1: Oh, okay, fine. But I mean, this mini album is no indication of any split or...
2: Oh, God, no. Everybody
1: good.
2: Is firmly based in their bands. Yeah, that's something which, yeah, I'm glad you said that. Yeah, it was purely a one-off thing and a bit of fun. And I was sort of persuaded to put it out. I didn't intend to, but it seemed like a good idea. Actually, the original impulse for me to put it out came from a young man in a group I was producing in England called Heavy Petting. They have a guitar player called Punky Mendoza. And he's a really nice, very good young guy who's very much influenced by Edward, I think.
1: Yeah.
2: And I just played it to him one night. I had a cassette player on the Walkman. And he said, "You're not going to put this out? Are you crazy?" And that made me think, well, maybe I should.
1: Oh, good.
2: Get it out there.
1: Oh, I'm so glad he encouraged you because it's hot. It really is. The Brian May and Friends album, again, will be out next week. It'll be in the stores. It features Starfleet, Let Me Out, and Bluesbreaker, three Dynamite tracks. And then, of course, new Queen album. That'll be out hopefully Thanksgiving, huh, Brian?
2: Yeah. Fingers crossed.
1: Oh, all right. Well, Brian, thank you very much for stopping by today and making our Rocktober celebration so special.
2: Thank you. You've been great, as always.
1: Oh, thanks.
2: It should be TV.
1: Brian May, who is nice enough to stop by today and bring by a brand new song by the name of Starfleet. The first time ever heard on the air right here on KMET.
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0: Queen Diary on this day in history.
1: Hello, today is July 31st. Here are some dates from Queen history. 1967, Brian and Dave Dilloway joined Bill Richards to record some songs for Left-Handed Marriage Band at Abbey Road Studios, London, UK. They recorded Appointment, She Was Once My Friend and I Need Time. This was Brian's first time in a major recording studio. 1967, The Reaction played live at St. Just Village Hall, Cornwall, UK. 1971, Queen played live at City Hall, Truro, UK. 1982, Queen played live on Hot Space Tour at Richfield Coliseum, Cleveland, USA. 1991, Brian went to see Guns N' Roses gig at Wembley Stadium, London, UK. He also presented Axl Rose with a Queen Gold Disc to thank him for recording a really good voiceover for a Queen documentary made in America. 2017, Queen plus Adam Lambert played live at the Verizon Center, Washington, USA. 2019, Queen plus Adam Lambert played live at the PPG Paints Arena, Pittsburgh, USA. It was Queen Diary by AI Voice Nate, Queen Radio Net.
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2: Queen live at the Hammersmith Odeon in London on the 24th of December 1975. This was a special one-off concert that was broadcasted live on BBC Two's Old Grey Whistlers TV show. It was broadcasted on radio and TVs many times in later years and became the most heavily bootlegged Queen show ever. The band had to cut down the length of their set for TV, so some of the songs are missing and some may be in a different position than was usual for the A Night at the Opera tour. Three of the band members later admitted that they had flu and felt terrible that day, but they still delivered an absolutely super performance, and for many of us this is the best Queen concert recording ever. Pay attention especially to Brian's beautiful guitar solo or the Bohemian Rhapsody medley that is followed by Bring Back That Leroy Brown. After the rock and roll medley, the broadcast ended, the TV crew left, and the second encore that included Seven Seas Rye and See What a Fool I've Been is available only as audio recording.

0: my God! 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

0: we call the album A Night at the Opera. No, don't misunderstand, darling. It's a rock and roll record with the scale of opera, the pathos of Greek tragedy, the wit of Shakespeare, the unbridled joy of musical theatre. It's a musical experience.
1: Yeah.
0: Rather than just another record. Something for everyone, something... Something that will make people feel belongs to them. We're mixed genres, we're cross boundaries, we're speaking bloody tongues if we want to.
2: No, there's no musical ghetto that could contain us.
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And they say that it never happened, what the Nazis did to the Jews. 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

And my curtain calls. 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I thank you all. But it's been no bed of roses, no pleasure cruise. 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
2: Oh, God!
3: Ooh. I know what it is. It's Red Joe St. John, isn't it?
2: It's perfect! 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
3: 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I'm River Tits Off.
2: Oh,
3: perfect. I mean, I look beautiful. You can't see it.
5: Gaff, I'm in the end. 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
6: Oh, yeah. Hey, it's winding.
3: I'm Jane Mansfield. Right, we need everybody around. Let's go.
5: Okay. Wait, let's go.

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1: The story behind the song, Under Pressure. In the Queen Fan Club magazine of spring 1982, a biographical piece read, Queen are a British rock band to cherish. They are particularly proud of their last gem-like single, Under Pressure, in which they joined forces with the enigmatic David Bowie to maximum effect. Both parties were at their peak on a classic piece of modern pop, complete with pertinent lyrics and a mesmerising rhythm. Says Roger, It's one of the very best things Queen have ever done, and it happened so casually when David simply visited us at our studios in Montreux. As long as we continue to do this and surprise even ourselves, we'll carry on. As long as we continue to do this and surprise even ourselves, we'll carry on.

alone, also while on the drums, but there were variants with Brian too, and even Paul himself in some concerts. Queen's very first live performance of it was in Montreal in November 1981, and it can thus be seen on the Queen Rock Montreal DVD. It was, of course, played on the tour to promote the 1982 Hot Space album, on which it was included as the very last track, and it remained in the set list for the later The Works and Magic tours. Roger would take on the necessary vocal support for Freddie, whose range and dexterity here can only be admired. Bowie himself returned to it at the tribute concert in an exceptional duet with Annie Lennox. Furthermore, a version known as the Ra Mix appeared on the Greatest Hits 3 album, and it was later a duet performed by Scaramouche and Galileo in We Will Rock You, the musical. The story of the original recording reads like a piece of high drama brought about by the recording engineer David Richards, who worked for both Queen and Bowie. A chance summer jamming session took place involving the band, now with two singing superstars, who were sparring with each other for influence amidst, it appears, alcoholic substances at the very least. Then there are the origins of that riff, which consensus has placed with John, using the new versatility provided by his then recently acquired 1981 Fender Precision Special, and how it was forgotten over a pizza and then retrieved to take its rightful place in the song. And as Bass Player magazine put it, perfectly counterpointed by a piano stab, a live-sounding vocal and guitar, and passionate vocals from the much-missed Mercury and Bowie. Finally, there were the mixing sessions in New York, which were fraught with disputes between the track's two lead vocal giants, which Brian had, unusually, stayed away from. The results were, unquestionably, an outstanding song. Raw, with clear elements of its improvised origins, spontaneity in its climaxes, along with its finger clicks, which reached me in an unusual way, in an equally, for the time, unusual place for any British person to be. As a student in Shanghai late in 1981, when we were unable to hear the charts on the BBC World Service Radio, a friend of one of my fellow students recorded it off the radio chart show back home, along with the other hits of the time, onto a cassette tape and sent it off to her. And that's how it reached us, as the last song of all on the tape, as it had provided Queen with their first number one since Bohemian Rhapsody. What an amazing thing to hear over the other side of the world, in a country that had scarcely had any contact with Western music at the time, with two voices from home that were so familiar. And how appropriate to hear about people on streets, not to mention other lyrics in the song, in a densely populated city like Shanghai. An official video was made by David Mallet, with montages of crowded commutes, explosions, Nosferatu, and the Great Depression, among other things. But I just visualised the packed Nanjing Road in that cramped and bustling Chinese metropolis. That's the memory I always associate with the first time I ever heard Under Pressure. This is Alison Sizzi for Queen Radio Net.

0: Queen Live, the best of Queen concerts, now.
1: Vocês estão felizes? Yeah? You want to sing with us? All right. And this is especially for you. I hope you're not too wet out there. I have to tell you, this song is very special for people of South America. And we thank you very much for making it special throughout the world. This is called Love of My Life.

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2: Great. 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

0: Deary me.
1: Well, it's a message of love. 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And here's a song called Wishing Well. All right.

0: You're a legend, Fred.
1: You're bloody right I am. We're all legends. But you're right, I am a legend.
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1: You picked something from Robert Zimmerman, Mr. Dylan.
2: Yeah, I picked this. He's the longest, most...

0: self-indulgent record he ever made, but it's got this magical spell that he weaves with his lyrics on this, which can just shows you the power of words. It probably some people it won't appeal to in the slightest bit. I think people that enjoy sort of webs woven with words could enjoy this. It probably sounds very old-fashioned now, but the power of the words remains, I think. It's about 35 minutes long, so I presume we're only going to play a little bit of it.
1: They're selling postcards of the hanging

0: Bob Dylan from the album Highway 61 Revisited, and if you'll pardon the pun, A Kind of Magic there. You see, that little long song suddenly became something considerably shorter, for which I don't really apologise, just giving you a flavour. A wonderful writer, and I've been fascinated to note that he's been in London recently working with Dave Stewart from the Eurythmics.
1: Yeah, that's right, yes. It's been an interesting combination to hear what comes out of there.
0: How about you and production and the many sides of Roger Taylor? Because there are many sides these days, and I'm sure you're happy about that.
1: Yes, I mean, I enjoy production. I only like producing things that I like. I mean, I wouldn't do it as a sort of, as a job, if you know what I mean. I've just been doing quite a bit. I did a band called Virginia Woolf, and I did a record with Fergal Sharkey last year, and a record with Jimmy Nail.
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0: Queen Diary on this day in history.
1: Hello, today is July 31st. Here are some dates from Queen history. 1967, Brian and Dave Dilloway joined Bill Richards to record some songs for Left-Handed Marriage Band at Abbey Road Studios, London, UK. They recorded Appointment, She Was Once My Friend and I Need Time. This was Brian's first time in a major recording studio. 1967, The Reaction played live at St. Just Village Hall, Cornwall, UK. 1971, Queen played live at City Hall, Truro, UK. 1982, Queen played live on Hot Space Tour at Richfield Coliseum, Cleveland, USA. 1991, Brian went to see Guns N' Roses gig at Wembley Stadium, London, UK. He also presented Axl Rose with a Queen Gold Disc to thank him for recording a really good voiceover for a Queen documentary made in America. 2017, Queen plus Adam Lambert played live at the Verizon Center, Washington, USA. 2019, Queen plus Adam Lambert played live at the PPG Paints Arena, Pittsburgh, USA. It was Queen Diary by AI Voice Nate, Queen Radio Net.
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0: it's the end of a day like that. 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

0: Oh dear, I'll try and do it without that note. I'll do this. So it goes 1, 2, 3, 4.
1: Well, that's a low point count.
2: Yeah, all right.
0: Okay.
2: It's not counting, is it?
0: Okay, sorry, I didn't realise.
1: Well, let's take now.
0: All right, take N. Take N minus one.

0: then we end.
1: Brian, you scraped your guitar at the very end.
2: Oh, I see what you mean. Oh, when it's finished.
0: Yeah, right.
2: Right.
3: The end, Brian.
1: Affirmative. Take, three.
0: Shut up, Brian!
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1: Freddie, how did, My Baby Does Me, where does that sort of emerge from? You've got nothing at all to start with.
2: Well, you came up with a bass line, which you made me play. Yes?
3: No, I thought you
2: no,
3: did
2: you
3: it.
2: No, you came up with it.
3: Oh, well, I think that song stems from John, myself, and I'm Freddie, by the way. it was just something, I seem to remember that we were trying I wanted something a little more relaxed than the way the other songs were going. And I thought, getting so involved, and they were very heavy, and I know there was so much sort of, there was a lot of guitar input in some of the songs, and I felt that we didn't have something that was quite sort of a little bit more pristine, a little bit more sort of clear-headed, and not too involved. And so we decided, I thought, let's just go for something quite straightforward, and something that's that we hadn't got in the batch. Am I making sense? No, I'm not actually.
2: It is very different from other tracks.
3: Yeah, so we decided that we should have something with just a very easy backbeat and something very listenable. And I don't think it was going to go on the album at first. We just decided that would be a nice breather at the end of the second side.
1: It's probably the most basic song.
3: Well, that's the word I was looking for. And so we kept that in.
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0: Queen Diary on this day in history.
1: Hello, today is July 31st. Here are some dates from Queen history. 1967, Brian and Dave Dilloway joined Bill Richards to record some songs for Left-Handed Marriage Band at Abbey Road Studios, London, UK. They recorded Appointment, She Was Once My Friend and I Need Time. This was Brian's first time in a major recording studio. 1967, The Reaction played live at St. Just Village Hall, Cornwall, UK. 1971, Queen played live at City Hall, Truro, UK. 1982, Queen played live on Hot Space Tour at Richfield Coliseum, Cleveland, USA. 1991, Brian went to see Guns N' Roses gig at Wembley Stadium, London, UK. He also presented Axl Rose with a Queen Gold Disc to thank him for recording a really good voiceover for a Queen documentary made in America. 2017, Queen plus Adam Lambert played live at the Verizon Center, Washington, USA. 2019, Queen plus Adam Lambert played live at the PPG Paints Arena, Pittsburgh, USA. It was Queen Diary by AI Voice Nate, Queen Radio Net.
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Ladies and gentlemen, boys and girls, this song is something like a schizophrenic duet for one. The first character is Dr. Sigmund Freud, the famous psychiatrist. The second character is a rocker with few problems.

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Like you will never get rid of

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things you have to do for money. This is now this next song is turned into a duet. That's the way we like it, I think. We'd like everybody to join in. This is a song called Love of My Life.

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2: Caught a train. Don't forget that the second solo is all the way through. Guitar is like a firecracker. Imagine I'm going to set. Sorry about this, but Brian's guitar is about to blow up.
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4: We start now.
2: Right. Yes, we're ready now. Okay, here we go. Take 36.

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A very special playlist with only slow and love songs created for your evening relaxation. 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
1: 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Aye.

0: Now is the time for your evening relaxation. The night comes down. Queen Radionet.
1: Okay, Bohemian Rhapsody, take one.
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comes down. 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
1: 1, 2, 3, 4. Doesn't sound nice, sorry. This thing always sounds out of tune, even though it is. All right, then. 1, 2, 3, 4. Oh, it's you, Bulsara.
2: What?
1: It's you that's flatting, bastard. You're going, na na na. It really makes a difference, because if you do that, I sort of squeeze on the string to make it sharper.
3: Come on!
2: Okay, sorry. I won't sing.
1: It's very important.
2: Okay, then.
1: Right.
4: Hello there. What's going on here, then?
2: Right. Right, Brizy.
1: 1, 2, 3, 4.

0: 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Do another one straight away, because that wasn't too good. Roger, you fucked it up.
1: Oh, not so you'd notice.
2: I noticed.
1: Very silly little rules all over the place.
3: No, now, I want you to do this.
0: No, that wasn't the one you fucked up.
1: No, I know.
2: What do you think this group's called?
0: Bitch.
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Another one bites.

0: Well, I think I know it perfectly now.
1: I know what I'm doing. I got a feeling I should be doing all right. Doing all right.
2: I was born with 4 additional incisors. More space in my mouth means more range. 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
2: Nope.
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